on your cigarette break. It's like 10,000 spoons when all you need is a knife. It's meeting the man of my dreams and then meeting his beautiful wife. And isn't it?

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0: I first started drawing when I was a toddler. 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We were drawing, then I started like scribbling all over my brother's wall that was like, it had already a painting all over it, and I guess I started to draw all over it, so drawing has been going on till, yeah.
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you'll just take a right where they're going to build that new shopping mall. Go straight past where they're going to put in the freeway. And take a left at what's going to be the new sports center. And keep going till you hit the place where they're thinking of building that drive-in bank.

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The captain reached for something to

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0: And me and my friends got to be on the same team, and our color was maroon. 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

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Can you dig it? It takes the physical to create the physical. Phase two. The flower blossoms through what seems to be a concrete surface, i.e., greed, racism, insanity, physical and social handicaps. These are the things that mold the flower. 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Phase three, the judgment. If it were to fall upon you today, which flower would you be? The red rose or the black?

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This is Ronnie Brazan from Suffolk University. 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L to the

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They go, it feels like something's heating up. 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Right. And then the ladies go,

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listened to my story. 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
3: 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This will be our last show of the month, sadly, and our last show for a while, actually, since we'll be going on hiatus for September. But it's been really nice doing the second season of Firehouse, and it's been really nice having all the guests in the studio as mm-hmm. well. It's been really great being able to do this for as long as we've been able to do it. So thank y'all for listening, and I guess we'll get into the show. So y'all probably know me. My name is Vedant Ramesh. I'm on the board to start the show, and in the studio we also have Paula.
4: Hi, everyone. Yes, this is Paula, the radio program coordinator. We're missing a few people right now. Isa's out on vacation in Mexico.
3: Ooh, Mexico.
4: Nice. Nice. And Kiki should be coming in soon.
3: But speaking of guests, we have a very special one in our studio today. She is a musician who recently got her master's from the New England Conservatory. Everybody, say hello to Anju.
5: Hello.
3: Hello.
5: I'm so happy to be here. Thank you, Vedant and Paula.
3: Yeah, do you want to just introduce yourself, just what you do, what your name is, that kind of stuff?
5: Yeah, my name is Anju Madok. I am a singer, songwriter, producer, performer, and I've lived in Boston on and off for the last 7-ish years, and I just finished creating an album, and I'm really excited to share that with the world soon, and just happy to be here.
3: That's great. What a great way to kick off our show. So, Anju, just so you know, at the start of every Firehouse show, we do a check-in, so just how you're feeling on a scale of 1 to 10, and we have a little check-in question that will come from this very, very special box. So, without further ado, let's pick it. Oh, interesting. Would you rather be an actor or an influencer, and why?
4: Huh.
3: That's an unusual one. All right, I guess I'll go first. So today, feeling like an 8.5, I'd say. Today was a pretty good day. Like I was saying to Paula and Anju before the show started, the Premier League started today, so it's been nice watching the first match, getting to make my fantasy team. So that's been pretty fun. Pretty relaxing day as well in general. So it's been pretty good. But would I rather be an actor or an influencer, and why? Is it a bad thing that I don't know what an influencer... Can someone... What is an influencer? Mm-hmm. Just so I know.
4: So I think my definition... I mean, I think it's someone who does a lot of work on social media, and literally the goal is to influence people to, I don't know, for like lifestyle things.
5: Yeah, maybe like use certain products. Like I think about people who are like famous on Instagram who are like, I'm drinking this special smoothie and everybody can drink it if they have this discount code or something like that.
3: Oh, that's interesting actually. I don't know. I think with that definition, I think an influencer in some cases.
5: Mm.
3: Like, I think... I'd want to be an influencer, but for, like, a good cause or something that would benefit the world rather than advertise like a product or something. Mm-hmm. Like, so like rather than being like an influencer that's like you said, Anju, like drink this special smoothie or do this special thing or do this thing, do that. I think I'd rather be an influencer that's like care about these specific issues or like donate to this cause or like maybe those ads where there's some famous person who's like, I donate to so-and-so I donate $25 to so-and-so every month. You can too. Just scan that QR code or something. So if that was the kind of influencer that we're talking about, I think that would honestly be, I wouldn't mind being that, to be fair. But if it were an influencer of like a product or something like that, I think I'd probably go with the actor. So that's my two cents on that.
4: It's a great answer. All right.
3: Yeah. Which way to send it? I'll send it this way to Paula. Way.
4: Okay, hello. Feeling like a
3: 7.7
4: out of 10. Good day, Friday. I like that it's kind of cloudy, like getting a little taste of the fall to come. My answer, I mean, I went straight to actor because I've had experiences acting in high school.
3: Oh, yeah. I have experience. As well. Yeah.
4: And it was a lot of fun. I felt like there was a lot of camaraderie with the cast when you're working with a bunch of people memorizing lines and pretending to be someone else is pretty fun. like getting outside of yourself in that way is exciting and fun to me. So I guess I'd choose that.
3: Nice.
5: All right. I think I would be a 8.5 or even 9, but I'm knocked down because there's some aphids in my apartment. I don't know if you know, like they're like house bugs or like they're like plant bugs and they're really annoying me. So that takes me down some points to like a 6.5 or a 7.
3: Dang, those aphids.
5: Yeah, it's really upsetting to me. I'm just trying to live my life and they're just up in my space and up in my plants. But I think I would be an actor because I think a lot of the skills that I want to grow, I could get from acting, like public speaking, like imagination, being able to think on my feet, that type of thing I want to get better at. So I would choose acting. Mm-hmm.
3: See, now the points that you all brought up makes me think that I would choose actor over influencer. Because I've done theater in school. I still do theater in school. And I don't know. I don't know how I just never thought about those points. But I guess wherever life takes me, I guess. I don't know.
4: But I think we need more influencers like the one you're talking
5: about. Yeah, that's
4: about,
5: so true. So. We need more influencers like you. Mm.
3: Yeah. All right. So that's our check-in. And for our next segment, we'll be beginning the interview with our very special guest, Anju. So no pressure. So we'll be getting into that. But before that, we will have a song break with a song by none other than Anju herself. As part of that new album that you're releasing?
5: Yeah, the first song that I'm going to share is from an EP that I released last summer. It's called By Heart. And, it's me and my guitar. Should I just grab my guitar and...
4: No, we're going to play first. We're going to play the exclusive.
5: You're going to play that. Playing the song from my album right now. Okay, sorry. Yes, this is a song from my album that is about to... It's like the next single that I'm going to be releasing on September 10th. And it's called Below Above. And I'm excited to share it with the Zoomix listeners.
3: Nice. All right. Thanks for the intro, Anju. And without further ado, Anju presents to you, Below Above.

0: 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And right now, you're tuned into the Firehouse.
1: Hello, everybody. We are back.
2: Hello.
1: So the song that you just listened to, obviously, as I mentioned before the break, was Below Above by the one and only Anju. Ooh. And in case you weren't there before the break, we have Anju in our studio right now. What an honor.
2: It's my honor to be here. Thank you for having me.
1: And actually, we just had someone join us in the studio during that break. Okay. Kiki, do you want to say hi?
3: Hi!
1: So, let's go. I have a few questions written down here. So, are you ready, Anju?
2: I'm ready.
1: Ready? Here they come. So, this is honestly a pretty typical interview question. I think we've asked it to a bunch of the guests that have come on to Firehouse. So, as they say, every good thing has to start somewhere, after all. So, that's what this question is all about. What is your background, and how did you get interested in music?
2: Yeah, I started playing music when I was a kid. I was really lucky in that my parents put me in, like, an early childhood music program. I think it was called Musical Trolley at McPhail Center for Music in Minneapolis. And so that was my, I guess, first intentional exposure to music. And then I also took some piano lessons and violin lessons.
3: Hey.
2: But then in high school, I kind of started, it was all very like classical, the stuff that I was learning. And I really felt like I wanted to be more creative. Not that classical music can't be creative, but I was just like wanting to try new things, write my own things. So when I was in high school, I think my sophomore year, I got a ukulele and started like learning cover songs and playing songs and writing my own songs. So that's really where it began. And now, that was a while ago. That was like 15 years ago. So now I'm still doing it.
3: Oh, that's fun.
1: That's so cool.
3: Every time someone mentions a ukulele, I think of apology videos.
2: Oh, yeah.
3: Is that just me?
2: Why did that become like a...
3: I don't know. Like, yeah. It's just become the new trend. Like, every time you're filming an apology video,
2: like
3: people
2: an
3: just...
2: apology song, yeah, like, with a ukulele.
3: Have you ever done an apology video?
2: I haven't, but that's a good idea. If I need to, I'll pull out the ukulele.
3: I'll just pull out the ukulele.
1: That's so
3: no,
1: bad.
3: Hopefully you don't have to. There's nobody you have to apologize to for being yourself.
2: Oh, thank you.
1: I also think it's really cool that you realized that, so like you started off by just playing classical music, learning classical music, and then that click happened within yourself that classical music is cool and all, but there's room for more, like I feel like I want to be more creative, and you didn't just let that sense of creativity just foster within yourself, you took action in order to give it an outlet, and I think that's what's really cool, because I could imagine someone else in that same scenario, just being like, I wish I could be a bit more creative. Whatever, it's fine. But I think it's really cool that you were able to give that an outlet by buying the ukulele, writing your own songs, and I think that's really cool.
2: Thanks.
1: Do you still play violin and piano? Or?
2: I do a little bit. I taught music to like young musicians in the Boston area and in Minneapolis when I was living there, and so I taught some piano and violin to very as young as 4 years old. Yeah, we can do it. Let's do it.
3: I want to learn how to play the violin again so bad.
2: Now I mostly like fiddle. If I'm playing the violin, like, I'll do like Celtic or like American roots fiddling. But yeah, the violin is fun.
1: That's nice.
3: I like the violin. That's nice. Very cute.
2: Yeah, you were saying that you played it, Kiki?
3: Mm-hmm. When I was younger, back in my days. Third grade, fourth grade, and I think I stopped in fifth grade, like when COVID hit.
2: Okay.
3: So I think I played for like a good 3 years, like on and off, like
2: nice.
3: It wasn't like consecutive, like almost every day practice. It was like every probably twice a week.
2: Okay.
3: And it was in school for like barely an hour. So it's so cool that you know like different instruments though. Like that's what I like about music artists who like uprising, because so many other people, like, you'll see, like, they just do vocals. Mm. But the fact that you know how to play guitar, you know how to play violin, you know how to play piano, like, you could just put on a whole ensemble at the back of your show. Like, yeah, you guys, it's just me. It's just me. That's just so awesome.
2: Thank you. Yeah, I think, like, there's only... I'm grateful that I can play those and I've had the resources to play those. And also I've met so many amazing musicians who are like truly like masters of those instruments. So now I'm like, let me ask you to play that for me and I'll focus on singing or I'll focus on writing. But it is fun to dabble in all this stuff.
3: Wow. Yeah.
1: That's really cool. I guess as they say, music is all about experimentation and that kind of stuff. So it's really cool to see you take that to heart.
2: Mm.
4: Oh, speaking of, shall we hear a song then by heart?
2: Ooh, yes. Okay.
1: That was a seamless connection.
4: Yeah.
1: Like,
4: oh, wow. I'll hop on this and take that connection.
2: Yes.
4: Shall we?
3: Okay. Yes.
2: Yeah.
3: Yes. Okay. So excited.
4: Oh my God, I'm so ready for this, you guys.

0: We're getting ready.
1: Is this like this angle? Is it okay?
2: Maybe like a little.
1: Okay.
0: Yo, this is live. Don't even play. Acapella. Wait, is acapella only vocals? Yeah. Am I getting that incorrect?
1: Yeah.
0: Oh, okay. Acapella. Okay, but, guitar acapella, I guess. Yeah, pretty much.
1: Guitar and acapella.
0: Yeah, exactly.
1: Yeah.
0: All right. You guys, the guitar and she was going to sing for us.
1: Exactly. Y'all
0: better be getting hype right now. Woo! I want to hear you guys in the comments going crazy, going wild. Ready?
1: Am I good to go?
3: Yeah.
1: Okay.
3: Go for it.
1: All right.

0: I'm actually gonna start crying. Oh my god, that was so beautiful.
1: Thank you.
2: Dang, that hit the feel.
0: Wow, that actually gave me chills. I'm not joking, that gave me chills. I feel like I have chicken skin now. Oh my god, that was actually genuinely so beautiful.
1: Thank you so much.
0: Wow.
2: And I think one of the coolest things about it is that when musicians do that kind of thing, they make you think you can do it as well.
1: Because you can. And you don't you already, actually?
2: I do, but not like... It's one thing to just sing, but it's another thing to do while singing while also playing another instrument. And mm-hmm. I think you just did that so unbelievably well.
1: Thank you,
2: like, if the guys who were listening were in the studio right now just to see your concentration on what you were doing as well. You were like, oh... It was so cool.
1: Thank you so much.
0: I loved it. I'm sorry. I'm literally flabbergasted. I loved it so much. Can you play again? Like right now. Like can I hire you for my birthday? Can you perform?
1: I'm having a grand party.
0: Actually, okay. I'll get your contact after this. Yeah, come on. If you guys want to pull up to my birthday and see her perform, we got to pay $5,000. Yeah, sorry, guys.
2: I feel like if I were feeling under the weather or had like the flu or something, just hearing that would be like medicine.
0: Yeah.
2: You know what I mean?
0: Yeah.
1: Yeah.
0: I'm feeling better already. My nose is gone.
2: And actually, you know what? That's a perfect leeway into our next question. Because on your website, which amazing web design, by the way,
1: I've been there.
2: It's so cool.
1: Thank you so much.
2: But on your website, you say that music is your medicine. Mm. What do you mean by that?
1: Yeah. Music is my medicine. To me, the reason why I said that and why that's kind of like a guiding principle for the songs that I write is because a lot of the time I'll write songs coming from a place of like, not always, but often coming from a place of like sadness or some sort of grief or just like some sort of like sad feeling or struggle in life. But I feel like I can turn to music and I always feel so much better when I play music or when I turn that into music. So it does feel like medicine for me. And so it means a lot that when you listen, it also like uplifted you or made you feel some type of way, because I feel like that's what I do for myself in the process of creating and playing.
2: That's really profound. Wow. I love that.
3: This is so calming for the soul.
1: Oh my
3: god. The way you answered that question just
1: wow.
3: That's how thank you. Feel. I'm actually getting genuine chills. Oh wow.
1: Thank you. It's like a breath of fresh air.
3: I'm flabbergasted.
2: I feel like music is one of those things that it can help you, or not help you, but it's good for the highest of highs and for the lowest of lows.
1: Totally.
2: As well. When it feels like you have nobody in, or to like make you feel better, or if you just had a really bad day, if you just start listening to your favorite song or just something that makes you feel better, you do end up feeling better. Like, I think all of us have had some sort of experience with music being healing to the soul.
3: Oh, definitely.
2: So I definitely think, just like that song that you played, that was beautiful.
1: Thank you.
4: So that was from
3: here's flabbergasted.
4: Yeah, just like, you know, so this song is from an older EP you mentioned.
1: Yeah,
4: earlier.
1: This is from an EP that I released about a year ago, and it was all recordings that I did live with friends and musicians that are friends. I feel like I've in the last few years, especially since going to NEC, I became much more collaborative in my approach. So when I recorded the recorded version of this song that you can hear online or on in various streaming platforms or whatever, actually it's not on streaming platforms, but you can hear it on Bandcamp, that's a live recording of this song with my friend on viola and my friend on banjo.
2: Oh
3: wow!
2: I like the mix of instruments.
1: Yeah.
2: That's really cool. Like viola and banjo. That's a cool combination.
1: Yeah,
2: I like that.
3: Oh, yeah. I'm just so happy.
1: I'm happy too. Thank you. I'm so happy to be here.
4: Shall we hear another one?
3: Ooh,
2: another song?
4: Yeah.
2: Go for it.
1: Okay.
2: Yeah.
1: Yeah.
2: The more the merrier, after all.
4: Yeah.
1: I'm just gonna take a second to retune.
0: Yo, this is professional stuff happening right here.
1: I think speaking of like the highest of highs and lowest of lows, this song came for me when I was like feeling really low, but I like was in the, I was like spending a lot of time in nature and in the woods and stuff, and that like that plus music made me feel a lot better, and that's when I wrote this song.
3: Now, talking about nature, I love nature, hate the bugs.
1: Bugs are my worst nightmare.
3: Like, I would love to go camping and beautiful, but then when I think about it, I'm like, damn, there's gonna be like hella bugs. Like, I can't deal with that. I can't.
4: There's glamping.
3: Oh, yes, wait. But glamping defeats the whole purpose, though. It like defeats the whole purpose of clamping. Clamping? Camping.
4: Yeah, that's true. That's true. It's not really camping.
1: It's gonna take me a second to tune in.
3: It's fine.
1: Okay, just keep chatting.
3: Have you guys ever gone camping?
4: Yeah, I've been camping. But not the kind of camping where I'm carrying my stuff to a very far location.
2: I went in like a
3: cabin. I've never done that. Have I gone to a cabin? I feel like I have. I feel like I have. I know I was supposed to. I feel like I have. I don't know. We're going to ask my mom and she'll tell us eventually. You guys will find out in October.
4: For me, the best part of camping is the fire.
3: Yes.
4: That's the best part.
3: Yes. Every time I go to DR and somehow, someway, I end up at my grandpa's farm, we always have a nice, fun cookout on a fire. And I remember this one time, it was like family reunion. All the cousins were there, and we had made a fire, and we were all, I forgot, I think we were, like, dancing around the fire.
2: Dancing around the fire?
3: Whoa, hold on, you guys, we're not a cult, I promise. But it was, like, it was very fun. It was very fun. It was very, family times.
2: Are we ready on tune?
1: Yeah, thank you for talking. Usually, if I'm performing and I have to read tune, I have to talk and tune at the same time and like feel like I have to banter, but it was nice to have
2: other people. As they say, perfection takes time.
3: Yeah.
2: So, yeah.
1: Okay, this song is called Dragonfly, and it is on the album that I'm going to be releasing this fall.
3: Ooh. Nice. I'm ready. I'm so ready for fall. I'm so excited.

0: Wow. Can I just say, I love the high guitar bits in that song.
1: Oh, thank you. I love the high guitar bits.
0: Like, at the end as well, where it's like the bong.
1: Yeah.
0: Just letting it linger.
1: Yes. That's fun, because when I play that with collaborators, we'll try to, like, sync up on that part. So at the end, we'll, like, both play the harmonic and just, like, try to make sure we hit it at the same time.
0: Yeah. It really chills you to the bone.
1: Oh.
0: Yeah. I don't, thank you. Sure.
1: Aw, thank you.

0: yeah, it's something that I'm continually working on.
1: That's good.
2: And speaking of which, like, sorry, Paula, did I interrupt?
3: No, I was just going to ask, but maybe this is a question that you have. I don't know.
2: You go first.
3: Oh, I was going to ask about, like, influences, since you were talking about, like, listening to others sing or play and, like, and that being so important and thinking about, yeah, influences.
2: Oh, yeah, mine is just, like, what music do you listen to?
0: I grew up with, my dad had really great taste in music, I feel like. So I learned, I was influenced by a lot of, like, American folk music that he was listening to. So, like, Joni Mitchell, Simon and Garfunkel, musicians and really strong songwriters of that era. But then I also grew up listening to a lot of, like North Indian classical music that my mom would be listening to, or like Bollywood music or Sufi and Qawwali music. So I only actually started studying voice and North Indian classical voice in like a few years ago, and so I got to understand that world better. But I think even before that, because I had been listening to a lot of that, it was kind of like coming through in the stuff that I was writing and singing anyway. But yeah, I think those are the two big branches. And then lately I've been getting more into jazz, which is
2: jazz. Yeah. I like it.
0: Yeah.
2: Okay. What's your favorite
4: thing about jazz? Actually, I wanted to mention that I feel like your song, like, because I have a wild imagination, you guys can't imagine. No, but actually,
5: I feel like I would hear your song, like, at a nice, cozy cafe, jazz bar type of scenario, like, where you see the main character of a movie just sitting at the table while someone's over there playing on the stage. And it's, like, this cute, like, soft, like, do you guys understand?
0: Soft and cozy.
5: Yeah. The slow, like, brown. Ooh. I need that right now. Wow. I love your music. I'm sorry. I'm gonna start listening to it 24/7. Like, I'm ready. I'm ready, you guys. I'm ready.
2: Kind of bouncing off what Kiki said, actually, how often do you busk, like, in public?
0: Oh.
5: Busk?
2: Oh, it's basically, do you want to explain what that is? No, you go. Okay. You're the expert in the room.
0: Well, my understanding of busking is you stand on the street, like, some people might do it at a subway or outside of a subway, or just, like, on a street, and you play and sing for the people passing by. And maybe you, like, put out your guitar case or a hat for people to, like, throw tips.
5: I'm sure you've seen people do it. Growing up in New York, there was a lot of that everywhere.
0: Yeah.
5: There was everywhere.
0: Yeah.
5: I remember I used to ask my mom for, like, a dollar and be like, their music. I'm gonna go support.
0: Oh, my God. Gosh, a long-time patron of the arts.
5: Yes.
0: That's amazing.
5: You guys, I'm supportive, I promise.
0: Yes. Oh, I feel it, I believe it. But yeah, I think actually one of the first few gigs I did, I was busking. Like, my friend, one of my really good friends from high school who was a drummer, and we, like, met up outdoors and played for an hour or so and busked. Yeah, but I haven't done it recently. I have, like, performed outdoors recently, but not busking per se. Yeah.
5: I feel like if you were to busk, there would definitely be a crowd.
0: Oh,
5: like, it wouldn't be, like, just people walking by and, like, oh, he's a dollar.
0: Oh.
5: No, like, there would be a crowd, baby. You would get a standing ovation.
0: Wow, thank you, Kiki.
5: Definitely. I see it happening. I don't know about that, but I see it happening. I would be in the crowd. I would be top first person right there, like, yeah, I know her. I know her.
0: Yeah.
5: Oh, that's so fun.
0: Yes.
5: I don't know, you guys. I'm obsessed.
2: I guess since we got 20 minutes left, I guess the second to last question, this is a question that we've asked everyone who's come on. Yeah, you know what
5: I'm saying. Can I ask the question?
2: Yeah, you go.
5: All right, ready? It's super fun.
0: Okay.
5: And it's coming in 2 days. Are you ready?
0: Yes.
5: Ready? Think. What's coming in 2 days? Sunday! So, this question is about Sunday Funday. How do you spend your Sunday? From 12 a.m. of Sunday morning to 12 a.m. the next day.
0: Wow.
5: Monday morning.
0: Sunday, okay.
5: Like, what are you doing those 24 hours?
0: Yeah,
5: there's a whole run through.
0: I've never been asked that. Okay. Probably sleeping from 12 a.m. to maybe 7 or 8.

0: a.m. And maybe later even. Making chai in the morning, that's like one of my favorite ways to start the morning. Hopefully like journaling and reading a bit. Maybe cooking something yummy. Hopefully spending time with friends and like practicing or going to like a fun community event or like supporting my friends in some way. And then I love to go to bed early, so I'd probably be back home by sundown and start a nice long early wind down, maybe like crochet and watch like a show and then like get into bed by like 9 p.m.
1: Really?
0: Yes. That would be my ideal.
1: That sounds like such a calming Sunday, though.
0: Yes.
1: Like, I feel like the sun would be out all day. Like, it would be like, ooh, birds are chirping, following you. Like, Disney princess. Like, Disney princess. This is Disney princess type stuff.
0: Yeah, it's a little
1: Disney princess. Disney princess.
0: Yeah, yeah.
1: Can't speak. Wow. Well, thank you for running us through your Sunday.
0: Yes,
1: that sounds like a really fun Sunday.
0: Me.
1: It sounds like a very calm, very ooh la la Sunday.
0: Yes,
1: I like it. I like it. I have to try that Sunday one day.
0: Yes, try it.
1: Yes.
0: Highly recommend it.
1: Ready.
2: One more question that I have out of curiosity. Just a bit of backstory as to why I'm asking. So yesterday, my dad discovered this app called Suno. Do you know what that is?
0: I don't think so.
2: So Suno is this app that AI generates music.
1: Oh, hello.
0: Whoa.
2: So you enter like a prompt and then lyrics, or and you can even put in like a tune that you wanted to like base that song that it's generating off of, and it'll generate that song.
0: Whoa.
2: And it can do it with like pop music, folk music, classical music, any genre.
0: Mm.
2: And I just wanted your opinion on just this question. What do you think, how do you think AI is having an influence on the world of music?
0: Whoa.
2: Or how have you experienced that influence as well?
0: Yeah. I think it's been tough for a lot of musicians because I think a lot of people, especially like, I was listening to, I think it was something on the radio, they were interviewing like someone who scores films, and he was like, I'm losing work because people are using AI to like create scores and like I'm not able to like do the work that I usually do in terms of like creating scores and orchestrating them and recording them and like so it seems like it's kind of, for me, I don't resonate with it because I'm like I love the, especially for in the arts, it's like so much of it comes out of like the kernel of feeling and like human experience. So
1: like it just takes away from the hard work.
0: Yeah, and I think like the like human spirit is not something that can be
1: replicated.
2: Yeah.
1: Definitely.
2: So,
1: I agree.
2: True.
0: Yeah, so I guess I think that's how I feel about it. I think I've just mostly heard about people like losing work. I did have a professor at NEC who would like use it in ways that were like supportive for him creatively. But I think for me, the extent of my like, I'll use a website called rhymezone.com to find some rhymes.
2: Well. Yeah.
0: But that's about it because I like to just like generate ideas from my own spirit and my own experiences.
1: Yeah. I'm scared of AI.
0: Me too.
1: I'm scared. Like I feel that we're gonna be taken over. I'm scared.
2: I feel like although AI is making waves in the world of music, music and the arts is not one of those things that's so coldly calculating AI is trying to make it seem like it is.
0: Totally.
2: So I think even though it's doing a really good job at like generating these pop songs and even classical music, which is obviously
1: insane.
2: I never thought that one day AI would be able to write a great symphony.
1: You guys, Vidal is flabbergasted.
2: I still think that it'll still be, as in my opinion, it's not quite there. It might be there one day, but just in my opinion, I don't think it's quite there yet.
0: Mm.
2: But I guess we'll see. I guess we'll see how it goes. I'm no psychic, so we'll see any developments in that field in coming years.
0: Yeah, and a lot of the musicians that I know, actually, I think have been leaning a lot more into live performance because of AI.
1: Yeah, this is something that's
0: definitely irreplaceable, and like cultivating a space with your audience is like no machine can ever do that. As far as I know,
1: it's not
0: a lot of musicians that I know have been leaning into that.
2: That's a really good point.
1: Yeah. That's my favorite, actually, talking about live music, I love when I see, like, artists on the radio, like, singing live songs. Like, literally, it popped into my head while you were talking about it. You know that one? I don't know if you guys ever seen it, but it's Ariana Grande going live on a radio.
0: Oh, cool.
1: And she was saying, and I was like, wait, like, not many artists could just go live like that. Mm. Like, sure, you'll be interviewing someone and be like, wow, you're an artist, this, that. Like, especially, like, you. Like, you have a whole guitar. No, there's so many people who are out there just, like, who can't produce that as well as you do. Mm. And that's such a special thing that you can't lose. Like,
0: thank you.
1: So awesome. It's so beautiful to see people, especially, like, you just, wow. Like, it's the fact that you pulled out a guitar and these beautiful lyrics and just did it on the spot. There's, oh my god, I don't know if you guys can tell, but I'm genuinely so flabbergasted. I love it. Like,
2: flabbergasted is the word of the day.
0: And honored to be here.
1: Well, we're so happy to have you.
2: What a great way to top off this interview segment. It's been great getting to interview you today, Anju. We might have time for maybe a quick outro, maybe another segment, possibly, but it's a surprise, and you'll get to see what we have planned for next segment right after this break. So stay right here on Zoomix Radio 94.9 Firehouse Friday.
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0: Are we good? Ooh. So, I don't even know where to start. We just finished up a great interview with Anju. And now you're going to play one more song for us. Is that correct?
1: Yes. This song is called Jasmine. And it's an ode to my family and my childhood and all the things that kind of make me me.
2: Very excited.
0: Yes.

0: Wait a minute. Hold the phone. Was there a Hindi lyric in there?
1: Yes, there was.
0: Oh, that's so cool.
2: Wow, I was actually going to ask about that, like, literally just now. I was like, wait, I kind of didn't understand that. What is that?
0: Oh, my God. That's so cool. Wait, what is the meaning of it? What does it mean?
1: So, it comes from a birthday song, a Hindi birthday song, where they're saying, I might be misremembering the exact numbers, but it's, may you live like 1,000 years and may each year have like 500 days.
2: Wow.
1: Yeah.
0: Also, I love the inclusion of the lyric mango pulp in there, because I can testify mango is a very popular fruit in India.
2: I love mango.
1: Yeah.
0: And I love how it's just like the inclusion of all of these various everyday objects, like cherry seeds, mango pulp, sidewalk shoes, and just all these other things that on their own are pretty ordinary, but when you put them together, it really paints a story of your background as well, growing up in an Indian family.
1: Yeah.
3: How did your parents receive the song? Or like your family members?
1: They liked it. Yeah, I think, I don't know if they knew that it was inspired by them at first, but then I told them and they were like moved.
0: Oh, that's cool.
2: Wow. Sorry, guys. Wow. That's literally all I have to say. Just wow. This whole interview, I've been wowed. Just flabbergasted again. Flabbergasted, the word of the day. Go use flabbergasted and flabbergast your friends.
0: Cool. So we got to listen to some music, talk about the impact of AI on the music industry, music is your medicine, Anju's background, and got to use the word flabbergast a lot.
1: We did.
0: So
1: yes.
0: It's been a great interview with you, Anju. Thank you so much for being here on this musical journey.
1: Thank you so much. It's my honor to be here.
2: Thank you so much for playing. Wow. Guys, you guys don't understand. The music that you play is genuinely heavenly. Like, it's beautiful.
1: Thank you so much.
2: I will be listening to all your next albums. Trust me. I'll be there.
1: Actually, if you want to hear more, tomorrow I'm going to be performing at JP Porch Fest on the folk stage. That's actually curated by Zoomix's Naomi Westwater. And Naomi will be performing as well. So
2: wow.
1: I'm on at 12:45 and I think Naomi's on at 4.
0: Do you have, like, a location?
1: Yes, it is at Drawdown Brewing in JP, but I don't think it's inside the actual brew. I don't think you have to be 21 to go in there. I think it's
2: Guess who's not over the age of 21?
3: And, Andrew, can you tell us about, like, the album, when it's going to be released, and how people can find your music?
1: Yes, so you can find all my, all the stuff about me everywhere at www.anjutunes.com, A-N-J-U-T-U-N-E-S. The album is going to be released before the end of 2026, at some point in the fall, probably late fall. And then the next single from the album, which is Below Above, which you heard at the top of this show, is going to be released on September 10th. So just kind of like slowly sharing the singles, and then the full album will be out by the end of the year.
2: Yay!
0: I'll be
2: the first person
0: to listen to the album on Juice.
2: No, you won't.
0: I will.
2: No, you won't. No, you won't.
1: Oh, my gosh.
2: We're in competition.
3: Firehouse face off.
2: Yeah. Who can listen first?
0: And one more thing. So the song that we're going to be playing after the show ends is called Keeper of the Flame. Could you talk about that one a little bit?
1: Yeah, so that is the first single from the album that I released earlier this summer. It's the first song on the whole album, and it's inspired by my relationship to anger and being angry, and it features some friends on viola and violin, and then another friend on Carnatic style violin.
0: Oh, that's so cool. Kind of a fun merging of sounds.
1: So
0: if my parents are listening to this right now, they'll be so stoked.
1: Oh my gosh.
0: So they'll be so happy to see a musician like you who's combining these Indian influences and the Western influences as well. I just think it's so great what you're doing on that front.
1: Thank you so much. It's my honor, and I'm a huge Firehouse Friday fan.
2: Hey!
1: I've been listening to you all, so.
2: Thank you for having me.
1: You have fans out there. You have listeners.
2: Oh, wow.
1: Yeah.
0: Right. Well, it's been a pleasure having you on, Anju. Thank you so much for taking us on this musical journey. It's been great.
1: Thank you so much. It's my honor, and can't wait to keep tuning into Firehouse Friday.
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5: 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I'm your host, Richie Carvalho, and this is the very first installment in a three-part series covering the 2020 24-hour Zoomix Radiothon broadcast, which celebrated 4 years of Zoomix Radio being on the FM airwaves. On this episode, you will hear the very first part of a broadcast that took a look back on the journey that made Zoomix Radio 94.9 what it is today, as a few of the people who made that possible reunited to tell their story of how it all came to be. And the reunions continue with a coming together of the Zoomix Teen Council and a discussion of their experiences together over the years. That's all later on in the show. But right now, we have a clip of the broadcast the Zoomix Radiothon kicked off with, as Brittany Thomas spoke with Zoomix Radio hosts past and present about their favorite Zoomix Radio moments. Here now is a clip from that, as a compilation piece of moments from Zoomix Radio program Oido Brazil is played, with thoughts from the host to follow.
6: And I'm going to start with one of my favorite songs, which is by Paula Fernandes, which is called Quando Chuva Passa, and this song is really special and really soothing and relaxing. Hello, this is DJ Dani from Oito Brasil. We have very, very special and exciting news today. We have visitors from Brazil. Do you want to introduce yourselves?
7: Hi, I'm Leo Mendes. I'm from Brazil. I will play some music, some songs for you. I hope you like.
8: Yeah, my name is Marcos Santos. Also, yeah, from Bahia. And I'm super excited to be here at the radio at Zoomix. Dani, thank you so much for having me.
6: Oh, yeah, no problem.
8: I play percussion, and I live actually in Somerville, so...
7: 2, 3, 4.
8: I'm excited that Leo is here and we get to play the music of our home state.
7: Thank you.
8: And friends forever now.
6: Yeah. Friends forever.
7: Yes.
6: Mas pode falar em português agora.
7: Ok.
6: É, que trouxe vocês aqui para Boston?
8: Eu vim pra, na realidade para estudar na Berkeley. 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
6: Nossa, que bom. Hi everyone, this is DJ Dani from Oi do Brasil. Today we have a special guest. She is a very, very beautiful singer. Hi. So I want to introduce you guys to Viva.
9: Good evening. Hi. It's great to be here at Zoomix. This is a really, really cool place. I walked in and there was a concert going on of like 30 of the cutest singers I've ever seen in my life.
6: Yeah, this is a wonderful music program that like offers a space for East Boston. It used to be like very, not dangerous, but you know, it was just not a safe place for a lot of many people. So like, this is just a great place to get students, kids, like involved in music and just busy after school or during the day. So Zoomix is just an amazing building that, you know, it's open for everyone.
9: I always, always, always loved to sing. In fact, I learned how to read because I loved the musical Les Mis. And my mom would be like driving and listening to Les Mis, and she'd have me looking at the lyrics in the back seat, and that's how I learned how to read. And I love music, but I believed the lie when I graduated high school. I didn't go to school for music. I went to college for languages, which is cool, and I enjoyed it, but I couldn't stay with it. The lie is that you can't make it as an artist and that money is the most important thing. And I believed that lie. Mm-hmm. And it was so wrong for me. I needed to be doing music and being creative and out mixing with people and seeing what new things we could create. Mm-hmm. And when I was 21, I met this guitarist, and he had, in his guitar case, he had this book that was full of songs that, like, I didn't know that this book existed, but everybody here in Boston knows what it is. It's the real book.
6: Okay.
9: And it's full of all the jazz standards.
6: Yep.
9: And I was raised on jazz, and my dad loves jazz, and he loves Latin music, and he taught me how to dance with, like, before I could walk to this stuff. And so there's this guy, and he's got this book full of all these tunes that I know.
6: Mm-hmm.
9: And it was awesome. It was this moment of, oh man, there's people who still do this?
6: Mm-hmm.
9: And it's written down, so I can do it? That's great. So we started playing, and I guess that was 6 years ago. That was 6 years ago this summer.
10: Un aplauso.
11: Yeah.
10: Welcome back. You are listening to Zoom Mix Radio and a retrospective of Oído Fácil hosted by the one and only Daniele Santos, who joins us right now. Daniele, how was that listening back to your young self?
11: Oh my goodness. I remember exactly this interview and this artist. I'm still in touch with Viva here and there. I actually wanted to go to a concert, but, you know, we're living in this crazy world right now. And, oh, my goodness, that's such a bittersweet moment where it's, I just love hearing just all these other interviews. And it brought me back to, you know, I'm not really connected to music as much as I want to right now. But it was just so wonderful to hear this very beautiful sequence that you put together.
10: Yeah, I love that it's a time capsule, you know? And even at the end of Viva's, the little clip from Viva, she's sort of reminiscing on that moment 6 years ago of, like, encountering the jazz standards and how that impacted her life, you know? So I enjoy those moments where you can come back in time and reconnect with a thought we were having a while ago, and radio allows us to do that. So thanks for being willing, because sometimes people hear their old self and they're like, no, you know?
11: I feel like I sound the same just a little bit, but oh my goodness, that was beautiful to hear.
10: Yeah, thank you. I wanted to ask you both, what do you feel like you've learned in the process of producing radio and talking to a lot of people in the studio? What do you feel like you've learned about East Boston and the greater Boston community by having those conversations here in the studio? You can start with you, Maria.
12: Yeah. I don't know. I just feel like being at Zoom Mix Radio is such a powerful way to be in East Boston. From the moment you get off the Maverick T and you walk through the Maverick Square, and then you walk on Sumner Street to Zoomix, I just feel like going to Zoomix Radio is a trip back home for me. I am from Mexico, and so hearing my own language spoken by some people on the street, I feel like going inside Zoomix and seeing all these amazing kids working on stuff and their parents who are taking time off their work day to just bring their kids to classes. Interviewees who are working so hard from whatever it is that they do, from you know, keeping national parks to being actresses or artists or caregivers and just the amazing contributions that everybody's doing in their own discipline. And so, yeah, it's a journey from the tea to the studio. Zoomix is just such a powerful community hub, and it's just an honor to get to meet Easty through Zoomix.
10: Yeah, Marielle, could you tell us a little bit more about the show that you're involved with, and maybe if there's any particular conversations or guests that you've had that stand out in your mind as special ones?
12: Well, I have been mentoring Kenesha, brilliant Kenesha, since she was 12 years old in a show called Careers for Years, because, and this started out great. She started out saying, my family wants me to be a lawyer, but then I want to be a Broadway actress. But I feel like I should still have a backup plan. So I want to learn about other careers. That was great. And that's how it started. And obviously it evolved quite a bit since then. And we had all sorts of interviews with folks in the arts, in technology, in just different service areas. And I would just do such a big injustice to like all the amazing interviewees that we've had. So I would like to actually focus on Kenesha. The one thing that every single guest would say after an interview is how good Kenesha is at interviewing. Since she was 12, every person that came in would say, wow, that was an interview I was not expecting. And I think that that's something that many people say about Zoomix youth. They just blow your mind with how brilliant they are and how hardworking.
10: Thank you so much, Maria. Yeah, that resonates. We cover the full spectrum here of questions from like, yeah, imaginative to really crucial and important. So, yeah, that resonates. Daniele, what about you? What do you feel like you learned about your community in the process of producing your program?
11: Yeah, there's so many young, beautiful, creative artists in the Boston area and in the area, and you know, to see how small and beautiful this community can just bring so much happiness. I remember in sixth grade when I was first introduced to the chorus class, and then I went to Voces, and just the community, the creativity that everyone had definitely still is always on the back of my mind. And the thought of just having a small community, a music community especially, to connect youth, to make sure that we are busy, that we are being creative and trying new things, because I would never have thought that I would go to even an arts high school. You know, I graduated Boston Arts Academy, and without Zoomix, I wouldn't even be there. So just to have all these connections and influences has definitely empowered me.
10: Thank you so much. Yeah. It's for sure a tight-knit crew, and thinking about radio as that two-way street, right? Like, we learn so much in the actual process of producing, and also we share so much of what we already, like, the knowledge and the experience that we already have within. I'm wondering if you can talk a little bit about what you think that listeners have learned from listening to your program, or to the station in general.
11: Yeah, definitely Brazil has a variety of styles, genres. You know, they're like, oh, like, what's Brazilian music? I'm like, everything. I don't even know where to start. I just played a variety of music. And how that connected to my everyday life. What if I was feeling gloomy, if I was feeling happy, there was always a song that just popped in my head and that I was able to connect, with my emotion. And that's definitely something that I think that my listeners connected to as well. you know, just putting your emotion and really connecting that with other music from your culture and really listening to that and, you know, evolving over time as well.
12: I think folks that tuned into Careers for Years really got a chance to hear why people undertook the paths that they did that ultimately led to the career that they were. I think that many times they sort of like found many people who didn't have a straight and like a linear path to where they were, right? It's always like full of detours and coincidences and just like random decisions. And people were, you know, interviewees, all guests were very forthcoming about that. And I think that thanks to Kenesha, folks also had a chance to better understand how it works. You know, from an actress telling us how exactly, like how castings work and how it is that if you're a young person who wants to get into acting, how exactly that operates, or, you know, if you want to work in tech, like, do you really need a CS degree? And, you know, just people coming in to break it down to make it more accessible. So I think that Careers for Years did manage that, sort of to give all these all-encompassing information about career topics.
10: Yeah, thank you both. Yeah, I think I always found Careers for Years very calming, like to hear that sort of long timeline, like someone speaking about every twist and turn that they've been on. Really appreciate about that show. And yeah, we have a huge mixture. That's, I think, the most beautiful thing about the station is at any one moment you could hear anything, really. And they're all produced by young people, 12 through 18, as well as community members who have shows here in the morning during school hours. So if you're interested, if this perks your ears, you want to have a show, you can find more information about how to do that on Zoomix.org.
5: 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And the journey to get here has been quite an interesting one. Next up, we take you to an interview that highlighted that journey with some of the people that made that possible. 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
13: And we're joined today by three special guests. Well, there's five of us in total, but three are zooming in from the ether, from New Mexico, Brookline, I believe, and Philadelphia, I believe. It is Pete Tweedish, Lucia Duncan, and Sophie Kazis. And I'm Brittany. I'm the Director of Creative Media and Technology at Zoomix, and I am here with my great friend, Renee.
14: Hey, how you doing? And I'm the radio station manager. Yeah, welcome. Thank you for listening. And this is going to be nice and awesome in general to kind of get this meeting of the minds together and for you to hear.
13: Yeah. So I'd love to kick it off just going around. Maybe we can start with Lucia, who was radio station manager in, you could say better than I can, 2014? Right?
15: Yeah, or 13 maybe. That's what we were just thinking.
13: Yeah.
15: Yeah.
13: Can you start by just telling us a little bit about your first connection to Zoomix Radio?
15: Yeah, well, it was in August, I guess, of 2013, and I moved from Austin, Texas to Boston and was living at Madeline's house in the beginning and learning everything about radio because I had done some radio journalism in Austin at a radio station, but I hadn't managed a youth radio station before, so I was learning a lot. And we had this opportunity that year to apply for the low-power FM license because before it was just an internet station. And so that was a big opportunity, and there was kind of a race to figure out how to get that license, because there was only going to be, I think, two licenses available in the Boston area. And so I was calling around to other organizations and trying to figure out how we might collaborate to get the license, because there was a point system. And so working with other groups could help you if you wanted to share. So that was pretty exciting, getting to know some of the other radio stations and youth radio programs, and trying to strategize about how to get the license.
13: Yeah, amazing. There are many new terrains when going through that process, for sure. So Lucia was the one to really guide, like follow that light and guide the station and navigate all those questions. So thanks, Lucia, for being here.
15: And that's how, actually, trying to learn about it, that's how I met Pete.
13: Yeah.
15: Was going to a talk that he gave at MIT about LPFM. So I went to the talk and asked if, I said, we need some help. We need to find out where we could actually put an antenna in East Boston. And so he came and we walked all around East Boston, walking up to the highest points and thinking about where would be a good place for an antenna.
13: Amazing. Pete, tell us more about that. What was your initial connection with East Boston?
16: Well, I'm trying to remember, but what I know is it was long before you had the firehouse. It was a much smaller space. And I think it was the late 90s. And I was running a pirate radio station in Philadelphia. And it was not just a pirate radio station, but it was a manifestation of a civil disobedience movement, where there were a lot of people around the country who were fighting the corporate ownership of media and the corporate monopoly of media by opening these microwatt transmitters, like 20 watts, 30 watts, 40 watts, and just broadcasting without licenses. And we were encouraging everyone that we met to do the same and to overwhelm the FCC to the point where they would just give up and start giving out licenses to nonprofit organizations. And so I ran the pirate station in 96 to 98, and then I started going on the road and visiting a lot of places. And I think that is how I first met Zoomix, was somehow, I have no idea how I met them. But what I remember is I used to have like a little pirate radio transmitter and a lunchbox, and I had an antenna built into an umbrella, which in retrospect, I think I probably got that idea from the Penguin from Batman to put the antenna in the umbrella. And so we set up, and there was Madeline and a bunch of kids there. And like, we just broadcast from one side of their little storefront that they had. I don't know if it was a storefront or like a little warehouse or something, but basically we went from like one side of the other, and we broadcast for like, 7 or 8 minutes, put on a couple songs. And that was like the first, broadcast. And after that, years and years and years, decades went by, but Madeline and I always kept in touch. And when we finally, the first thing we won was the right to put the radio stations in rural areas, in 2000. But then Congress clutched it back and took away all of the urban areas. And so we had to fight for 10 years to pass a bill, which finally passed in 2010, which allowed urban low power FM stations. So once it passed in 2010, then, the organization that I work with, Prometheus Radio Project, let Zoomix and a bunch of other groups know that there would be an opportunity coming soon. It wasn't that soon. It was 2013 when the opportunity came up. And Zoomix was one of the groups that succeeded in applying for a license in Boston. That's how I knew it.
13: Yeah.
16: And Madeline still remembered. What she remembered was the umbrella antenna.
13: They were like, this is awesome. Amazing.
16: Yeah. And it was a little lunchbox that had like a pirate on it, that had the transmitter. So.
13: Yeah. I think that same pirate came back.
16: Then, like, yeah, totally. So then like when when you guys actually had the license, or no, before you had the license, when you were still applying for it, I visited again. That's when I met Lucia, and that's when we started, you know, the whole process of, you know, getting ready to finding a place and getting ready to build it.
13: Amazing. Yeah, a many year endeavor for sure. And Sophie, you were a part of that endeavor in what year?
17: And I was trying to remember. I think so. I got to Zoomix. I think you had the license, so I'm at the end of this long journey. I think in 2014 or 15. I'm actually not sure exactly when, but I wish my story was as crazy and exciting as yours, Pete. It's a little tamer, but. Yeah, I started working, I guess, after you got the license. I was the radio program coordinator. And I think how I learned about Zoomix was I went to college with a friend named Will Floyd, who I think you know, Pete, and he worked at Prometheus Radio, and he had posted something about this job in Boston at a place called Zoomix. And I was like, I'm from Boston. I've spent my whole life growing up here, and then I was in and out after college, and I had never heard of Zoomix, and I had really not spent very much time in East Boston, and it was sort of like this alarm bell in my head. I was like, this is sounds like the coolest organization, and like, why do I not know about it, and why have I, you know, not gone to this neighborhood that is so close to where I grew up? And I also was like, hey, if Will Floyd vouches for it and he's all up in the LPFM world, like, this must be cool. So I checked it out and it was amazing. And I was like, I want to be a part of this. So I applied for the job and I got it. And then I worked there for about a year and a half with you, Britt. It
13: was yes. Great. Yes. Amazing. Yeah. It's fun to find something in your backyard that you like, were like, huh, that was there all along.
17: It was I know, it's like, how did I not know about this amazing organization that ended up becoming, really, I would say, one of the most meaningful connections I see they had had, really, ever. It was like a way of being an adult in the city you grow up in and kind of forming your own community connections. And it was really, really special for me.
13: Hmm. Thank you, Sophie. Thanks for that. What about you, Renee?
14: It was awesome to find Zoomix. I'm from Boston and spent time in here going to different kind of basically youth programs. So I went to Urbano, I went to the ICA, and I did different kind of youth programs there, and I knew that Zoomix existed. It was just too far away for me. Like, I lived in Rosendale at the time, and I was just like, that's an hour away. And as a young person, I think Copley was like the place, but Zoomix came up in a different like time in my life where I was like thinking about being more of a teaching artist, and having done like audio projects in college, and having done it like afterwards with young people at Urbano. That's how I found out about Zoomix was, or it kind of came back, was that Lucia came to an Urbano project event where I was presenting a group of young people for a project, I think that was called Listen Up. And it was like youth who had made, it's exactly kind of what Zoomix is doing, but it's like youth stories recorded and put into like a SoundCloud mixtape. And then Lucia was like, you should come and play this on the radio. And I was like, oh, wow, I did not remember that this existed, and came down here with a couple young people and was just like, oh, this is awesome. And so a few years later, I think there was an opening for Sophie's position. And so I applied I completely agree. It's one of those places where it's a really united community, and I think the fact that it's in East Boston, that it is separated from like physically from the city in different ways that, like, Jamaica Plain and Roxbury are not. It has a different identity. And so it was honestly really amazing to see young people come in here firsthand and be like, I have my own radio show. And I just remembered that power that came with having something that was truly yours, and then having an organization that gives you that voice. So I thought that was really awesome. So I was very lucky to kind of find it in different ways. So yeah.
13: Yeah. Totally. Yeah. The part about young people owning the space is, like, the first memory that I have of Zoomix was when I came for my interview, and I was on the first day taught the Dougie by Biggie, who is, you heard from him in the last show. And I was like, this place, this place is electric. And yeah, most of what I, in terms of the medium of audio, most of what I know I learned here and from all of you in the call, Pete was the first person to teach me how to solder something.
14: Hey, nice.
13: And I would say that's kind of Pete's MO, is that you have to know everything of how your studio works. And I really appreciate that. Just a lot of gratitude for everybody who's on the show right now, and for every way that you have shaped what currently exists, which you are listening to right now on the air at 94.9 Zoomix Radio.
5: 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And the stories have just kept on coming, as you just heard the first part of an interview telling the story of how Zoomix Radio 94.9 came to be. Be sure to tune into episodes of Zoomix Story Hour in the very near future to hear more of that interview. We are going to cap things off here now with a clip from the ZTC, Zoomix Teen Council Reunion Special. We hope you enjoy this look back on the staple group of our organization. Today we have a fantastic crew of people with us. I'm going to let everybody introduce themselves. But just to kick things off, I'm your MC. My name is Will Smaskery. I am the ZTC facilitator as of the year 2020. I'm just going to ask everyone here to say your name, the year that you were part of the ZTC. If you don't remember the year you're part of the ZTC, just be like a few years back, or, you know, back in the days, whatever works for you. And it just explained what the ZTC means to you. So we're going to have a great show for you all, but we'll pass it along. I'll go first. Like I said, my name is Wills. Currently, I'm a part of the ZTC as the facilitator. And to me, what someone told to me a long time ago, wise folks, let me know that ZTC is just a place for young people to be able to take control of their futures and can take control of what happens here at Zoomix. So I'll leave it up to you all to see who goes first. Whoever unmutes first, go for it. But yeah, we out here, gang gang and all that.
18: I'll go first. Hey, I'm Isaac. Been part of ZTC since 2018. Still part of it right now. What the ZTC means to me is to be able to be part of a group of teens to change, to make Zoomix to what you kind of want it to be able to, you know, impact events and impact decisions in the building to make it better for everybody. Do I pass it along to somebody or?
5: Go for it.
18: I'll pass it along to Dari.
19: What's up? Okay, my name is Dari. I was on the ZTC since season one. And I think I was on there for like 3 years. And then, yeah, what the ZTC means to me, well, I think it's always just been a place where the youth at Zoomix can basically be the bridge between, you know, what's happening, like, you know, interpersonally with the youth, and then what we actually want Zoomix to be. So it's kind of taking control of the future and change, kind of like what people have said. Yeah, I'll pass it on to Sarah.
20: Hi, it's so nice to see everyone's face. So, yeah, my name is Sarah. I have been a part of the ZTC since, now I'm forgetting what year it started, if it was 2016 or 2017. 2017? Okay, 2017. Cool. Yeah. So since 2017, yeah, season one. Even though I have to say it was Jean's brainchild, so she was like pilot. She was like the pilot, like the season zero season. what DTC means to me, the first thing that comes to mind is, in addition to what everyone else has already said, is just like being in the conference room and like sharing. So like always looking forward to the end of the week and being able to spend it with, the teens on the teen council, like just kind of like a homey vibe, sharing good, like, talking about life and talking about the world and creating relationships together. So with that, I'll pass it to, yes, home-y and homey vibe, as Dari says in the chat. I'll pass it to Rihanna.
3: Hi. my name's Rihanna. I've been at ZTC since season two, which was fall of 2017. And what was it? Was it ZTC? Yeah. Okay. At first it meant like a cool space for teens to just like talk about what they wanted to do and like take on projects head on and like taking charge of those things. And then it slowly but surely morphed into more of like a leadership role and taking in more of like authority in Zoomix and having a bigger voice than just like events and projects. It became like policy making and making like radical changes, which was a really nice space to do so because it also didn't feel like it was overbearing or didn't feel like we were too, you know, strict about it. But it was just a nice space for us to create change, you know, and you always need change. I'm going to pass it to Jean.
21: Awesome. Thanks. Hi, everyone. So my name's Ji-Yoon. I love the waves in the chat. I wish that everyone could see this. I, as Sarah alluded to earlier, was not just the only, but one of a small group of folks who dreamed up this iteration of the ZTC, and we'll get into more of the history, I think, in a little bit. So we'll talk about that. But I was one of those folks who brought this project together and collaborated a bit with that season one. I don't know if the current ZTC is still talking in seasons. But with season one, got to collaborate with folks while I was the community arts coordinator. And then when I left my staff role at Zoomix, got the opportunity to stay connected to Zoomix by being a co-facilitator for season two alongside Sarah, which was super duper fun. And when I think about what the ZTC means to me, I think from a former staff perspective and from what I've seen the project become, to me, it really feels like just another place, an extension of what happens at Zoomix, where an idea can 100,000% become a reality in so

0: try to have independence with a little guidance to, or well, to that path, I guess.
1: Yeah. First of all, I want to thank you all for your glorious answers. They're so diverse and amazing. That's kind of like why I really love that question, because I feel like everyone has a different definition of what ZTC means to them. And it's just really cool to be able to hear all the different perspectives, especially coming from you all, fantastic people. And again, I just want to thank you all for being here. It's great to see you guys. Following up, it was mentioned before when everyone was talking about it, but can we talk a little bit just about the inception of ZTC? We have a lot of first season folks, so definitely want to be able to find out like what the producers were doing before it was an actual physical space. So and then we also have the folks that are like current stars on the show. So we'll get a little history lesson real quick on what it means to be a part of and just to create that that space. So I'll leave it to whoever was a season one-er.
2: Yeah, is it okay if I kick it off?
1: Please do, definitely.
2: Okay. So hi again, everyone. Yeah, so when we think about the history, I want to take you all back to the spring of 2015, actually, is when the idea was first being talked about for this current iteration. And I say current iteration, that'll make sense in a minute. So some of my good friends, Brittany and Ramsell, and I were all in a class together, actually. We were doing some training opportunities as we were new youth workers at the moment, and we were learning the ropes. And one of the things that we were learning about in this class we were taking, which was a great opportunity, was a bit more about positive youth development philosophy as youth workers and what it means to have positive youth-adult relationships and how power can be shared and how that can be managed in different organizations and different programs in different ways. And we were learning about that. And as people who were learning together, we talked a lot about what we were learning. And that naturally took us to very reflective places about the work we were doing at Zoomix and how we felt about different projects and opportunities that currently existed. And to us, it felt like there was a little bit of a gap that we wanted to create something new to fill, where there could be a more formal place within the organization where youth were, had kind of a formal entity of sorts within the structure of the organization, where they could have this space that I think folks have been talking about, where you can actualize ideas, where you can hold some power in different ways and really bring shape to some things at the organization in ways that currently just weren't possible given the structures at the moment. And through that process, and this is what I was alluding to, we learned that this was not the first time Zoomix was going to have a teen council. They had had one in the 90s. And we learned this with our other good friend, Corey DePina, who folks are probably familiar with. And he educated us on the history of that, too, while we were going through this process. While we were, you know, the three of us were co-writing a proposal to give to management to start this new project. And we were like, wait a second. There was a teen council. It wasn't called the ZTC. It was called another name. But it had existed before. So this wasn't even a brand new idea to the organization and its long 27 year history. And this is just a new wave of that same kind of idea, that had fizzled out and, you know, for whatever reason that happens in different, you know, organizational histories. And so this was us kind of reviving that and trying to bring that back to the organization. So we wrote a proposal, worked with the folks we needed to work with, eventually got it approved. That kind of stuff can take a while, to figure out what it is that we actually wanted to accomplish. And so by the time we got everything off the ground, we knew that we wanted to pay young people to be a part of this opportunity. That was important to us. We knew we wanted them to be able to actualize new projects and not just support other things. We wanted them to own some of their own stuff. Once we figured all of that out, by that time, the wonderful Sarah was with us and was the kind of pilot for the tester season one. That was and correct me if I'm wrong, Sarah, it was a mini iteration. It wasn't a full year because we were just getting off the ground. And so maybe at that point you can take over in this history retelling. And what happened once we got to season one and we had people and we had a thing.
3: Yeah. And Dari was in that pilot. about the pilot episode.

0: Yeah. So it's so exciting to, yeah, and thank you, Jean, for providing all of that context. That's really important groundwork to have set the stage for what we're talking about now. And yeah, actually, Taylor Fernandez Nunez was my co-facilitator at that time, and it was so amazing to work with her. And Rihanna was like an honorary ZTC member because she helped us plan the sleepover and like did this huge scavenger hunt, which like made a comeback at the last sleepover. Yeah, and Taylor was so great to have on board. Taylor and Jiyoon, y'all helped me so much with bringing food, like quality food, to our meetings. So I'm so grateful to have worked with both of you and Renee and Wills as co-facilitators and people who've like helped make this project be real and make this group what it has become, which is really such a there's Taylor!
1: Oh my gosh.
0: Taylor, talk about the pilot.
2: The start of ZTC. Mm-hmm. Oh, I miss you guys so much. Do you guys remember when we went to the science museum and we watched the telescope? That was awesome. That was like the best field trip I've ever had.
3: Wow.
4: Do you have any thoughts on like the start of ZTC?
2: I feel like ZTC like existed in Zoomix even before it was a thing. You know what I mean? Like there was always like a group of people that like always wanted to like help out in the administrative side of things and get things done. I feel like ZTC is a formality of the like community that was already there. You know what I mean? Mm-hmm. I don't know. So, hi guys. Yeah, I don't know.
4: Yeah, okay, she's going to take some pants.
2: Yeah, leave. Can just steal some pants.
0: Bye.
5: Bye.
0: Sorry, do you want to do you want to jump in?
3: Let's see. The pilot, I feel like during the pilot, you know, this is also when we came up with, like, all the season talk. As well. I feel like it set the groundwork for, like, the culture of ZTC as well. And kind of what Taylor was saying, like, there was already a group of people and, like, trying to help out. And with ZTC, it was like, okay, now these people who are always trying to help can get paid and, like, provide opportunities to other people. And I think it definitely showed that, like, it proved, one, we can actually, like, do it. Two, it proved that, like, I think it was something that was, like, we didn't know we needed, but we really wanted. And, yeah, I think it was amazing, you know. I think the whole experience as a whole, it was, like, trying to fly the plane while still building it. But it was, like, by the time you get to the end, it's, like, wow, we really did that. So that's all I have on season one.
5: And Rihanna was an honorary member back then. If you want to give us a little bit of what it was like to be kind of in it, kind of not, but then also become a shining star within ZTC too.
4: I mean, I just like mostly helped because I saw how stressed Taylor was planning the sleepover. just because it's like a... The sleepover is such a big event at Zoomix because it's like a bunch of teams just in one space and you have to create like all these activities and, you know, just like be entertaining. So there's a lot of elements to it and a lot of leadership roles. So I was just there to like help guide through those leadership roles and like help with just like the planning of one specific thing that was happening. But just, like, seeing that space, like, made me really want to be a part of it. Like, everyone that I loved and adored was, like, doing things that they really liked, and they looked, like, really happy to be in that space and to be a part of ZTC. So I was, like, I need to be a part of this. Like, I need to start, like, going to it. And I heard they got paid, and I was, like, I need a job, so this is great. and it worked out. And then I ended up going for season two, and I stayed until I graduated. So that was nice.
5: So we do have a music break coming up, but I did also notice that we have Gabby in the station. So, like, I can't just have Gabby there and not say anything. You've been there since the very beginning. Got it? Maybe hop on a mic real quick. Maybe say a couple little words. Ah, she's like, nah, get the camera out of my face. Nah, that's fine. But that's okay. That's okay too. I had to shoot my shot real quick. That's fine. We also have some current, ZTC members. It's been 3 years, three, 4 years since things have been started. I'd love to hear kind of, Isaac, you've been here for a majority of the time, not since season one, but a nice season two edition. Gina came in last year. Like, tell us a little bit about your experience and what it meant to you to join in on what was such a brain idea that turned into a reality.
6: Well, I joined in season three, not two, because this is season four, if I'm correct. It was really nice to come into such a, cultured, like, well, not cultured, but like really developed environment on season three. Because when I joined, we had a lot of people who were graduating, a lot of people who were like been part of the ZTC and knew what they were doing. So I really was like kind of thrusted into a role of leadership really quickly, because everybody else was already a leader at Zoomix. So it was really nice for that environment, and I've had a great time these past 2 years. This year has been challenging, of course, with COVID, to be able to do stuff, but it's still been fun.
7: I guess before I joined the ZTC, I live under a rock, so I actually had no idea what the ZTC was till 1 year when Sarah was on stage and she said that they're accepting applications. And so I was kind of, I don't know, I want to do a little more in Zoomix, since I've been at Zoomix for about 4 or 5 years. I don't know exactly. But throughout my journey of ZTC, it's been eventful, and I would say, like, I've always had a hard time with, like, I would say communicating. I've always had a problem with, like, I would say if I made a new friend or talking to total strangers. It's always been, a struggle. But through my years of Zoomix with ZTC, I've improved and actually most likely been a little more better than usual.
5: We got the ZTC reunion show going on. We have a fantastic crew of Rihanna, Ji-Yoon, Sarah, Gina, Isaac, and Dari, who's getting his laundry done. That's fine. We're out here. And the next question up on the reel is, what is your favorite ZTC memory? Favorite moment that just sticks out in your mind and you're just like, ah, good times. And we got Ji-Yoon raising her hand like a great student. Feel free to go first.
8: yeah.

0: little note cards and a little bucket, and people could write something to the organizers of appreciation or feedback or things that they would like to see at the next one. The group really wanted to get feedback from the people that they were inviting into the space, and they had never done this before. So they were like, please give us all the feedback. We don't know what we're doing, and we're just trying something out here. And so my favorite moment was at the end when we had collected those little notes that I think Rihanna actually might have, was it you who like cut out the paper for that? Or I don't know.
1: I don't think so.
0: Okay. My bad. I'm associating you with that little action, for whatever reason. But someone from the group had cut out, all the paper into like fun little shapes. And it was like all like very done lovingly. And they got to read the notes, at the end. And everyone was just so happy when they read the notes and being like, oh, someone had a good time. I'm so glad. Like they were like, I don't know if anyone will like it. Like, will they want to come back? And it was nothing but great affirmations that they were getting in the notes. And so seeing them go through the stress of planning and any uncertainty that they were navigating to get those notes at the end, that is probably one of my favorite moments. I'm just so glad that they were able to come full circle in that and feel re-energized to do it again, which they did not long after. So that really stood out for me. That was really special and lots of like heart feelings.
1: Yeah, I do remember those notes, and I made origami hearts. I remember that.
0: There we go.
1: Speaking of those notes, I loved like all the activities that we did involving notes. Like we write so many notes to each other all the time, and it was always such a nice feeling to have. Like you always felt love and like warmth from everyone at CTC. And I remember specifically this was like during the last moments at ZTC where we had this activity where we had to write something that we appreciated about the person that we received. So we had these cards with people's names on them. And then we had to write what we appreciated about them and pass it onward. And then we got our notes back with our names on them and reading it and just like seeing what people would say about you and just like knowing that everyone loved each other and cared about things about each other. Like, I don't even know how to explain it. It was just like so beautiful. And it was something that I kept close to me when I left and graduated, and a note that I still have, you know, and I look back to it every time I'm feeling like sort of low. I like read it every other time. So yeah.
2: 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And as always, we are powered by you. I'm Richie Carvalho. We hope you enjoyed the show, and we will see you next time. Take care, y'all.

The COVID-19 virus has brought about unexpected change for all of us, and that change is constantly evolving. It is important to remember that although progress is being made, that we still collectively stick to safety guidelines in order to protect our health. As our world begins to gradually reopen the doors to its businesses, be sure to still utilize cloth masks and hand sanitizer if you're going to leave the house, as well as do your best to keep a distance of at least 6 feet from one another. Together, we can help stop the spread of this virus and make for a safer, healthier world moving forward.

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1: You're broken down and tired.

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And, you know, one day having a family and stuff.

0: Nikki.
1: I mean, I'm not one of those people who walks around with, you know, people all the time. Like, I'll go places by myself or with my friends, and I'll run into fans all the time.
2: And what do they say to you?
1: What's up? Oh, my God. Jay, can I take a picture?
2: And do you mind that?
1: No.
2: No? What is, I want to talk a little bit back again about this, the projects. You want to remake Carmen? Is that true?
1: Yeah.
2: And
1: I think Carmen's a great story about a very strong woman who will not be possessed, you know, by any man, you know, and then, I think it's, you know, it's one of those stories like Romeo and Juliet that kind of transcends time, and I think, you know, we haven't had it in a long time, and it's time to kind of bring that to this generation in an epic sort of way. We are

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0: Welcome back. This is Life That's It, a 9 a.m. show that is on Fridays. And we are going to get into a topic right now that is relevant because we're all doing it right now. It's called growing up. Oh, my God.
1: Oh, my
0: God. And I'm here with Sama from Firehouse Wednesday.
1: Yeah, I'm just a baby in the studio.
0: And Sama, what are the best things and what are the worst things about growing up?
1: What is the best thing?
0: The best thing.
1: The best thing is about experiencing

0: part.
1: Oh, whoa.
0: Responsibilities.
1: Whoa.
0: Grr. Taxes. Grr. Bills. Grr. Everything like changing in ways that you don't like. Like, what do you mean they're reworking the playground? It was just fine as it was. No.
1: We're making the ground even softer.
0: The grounding is even softer.
1: It's actually a pool.
0: How are they supposed to know what...
1: What is...
0: What a splinter is. No! No! I'm kidding.
1: So it's about experiences.
0: But basically,
1: and,
0: yeah.
1: And learning from them, is what you're saying.
0: Yes.
1: And has there been...
0: getting money. I'm kidding.
1: Yeah, in a way.
0: Yes, that is true.
1: That's a job. That, you know? Has there been an experience that you had, I'm kind of curious, this summer, in terms of like leveling up? Was there a moment this summer where you're like, I leveled up?
0: Yeah, I did level up in collecting clothes.
1: Yeah, you did. Yeah. Tell us a little bit about that experience you had.
0: I like to collect vintage designer. So the other day I went thrifting with my friend, but we usually go to the bins because sometimes we can catch some crazy, crazy gold. But sometimes I'm not lucky enough to get like vintage designer. The only like designer like item I've ever gotten from the thrift, from the bins, but I have gotten some vintage designer off like Poshmark and stuff like that, and you know sites like that as well. Pretty good prices. That's pretty good, pretty good. I still love my bag right upstairs. Beautiful. Anyway, probably Burberry. I've seen like a Burberry top for kids. So, dude, like that's literally all I got from the bins. That's actually like designer, but. I did get some, you know, Abercrombie and Finch. Finch.
1: Finch is a bird,
0: vintage
1: too.
0: Hollister and stuff like that. Yeah. I want to go thrifting all over the world.
1: Well, so is there like a, is there a, as a professional thrifter, is there like a way to do it?
0: Is there a way to do it?
1: Because, like, some people go and they, you know, they do the thing, but is there, like, don't give them all away. But
0: I don't
1: Is
0: want
1: there,
0: to.
1: Like, a tip for, like, a somebody tip? Listening, like, I want to thrift too, and I've been loving it, blah, blah, blah, but, like, I don't know how to do it. What's that one tip? You don't got to give them all of them, just one.
0: We all have those days where we're like, the thrift air was giving us visions, okay? So
1: yeah,
0: we pick up some stuff and we're just like, oh, I know what could work with this. Oh, I know what could work with this. And then you come home and you're like, man, this is some bull honky.
1: Yeah,
0: this
1: because you purchased it and you're like, that was not it.
0: And you, the worst part, you can't refund it because of sanitary policy. So basically, So to prevent that, please. Have your phone charged and also, you know, go through your Pinterest and be like, stuff I want to find at the thrift or like similar things I want to find at the thrift or like, you know, like a whole mood board of like what you're looking for and stuff like that. And not all the time can you always find it in like one thrift store. Please try like maybe two thrift stores a day, you know, like, but sift through all the racks.
1: Right, you're thinking like how do?
0: But miss the kids section because it's never really good. Honestly, if I'm being honest, it's never
1: not good.
0: It's just full of like how do I say
1: not
0: football
1: good
0: jerseys, you know, like baby clothes, like dude,
1: yeah,
0: nobody likes it, and the clothes fit unless you're like looking for. Sheen jeans with bows on them. I don't know what's that about, but I mean, like, thrift what you want, of course. Go for it. But I try not to thrift, how do I say? Fast fashion, I don't like fast fashion at all. Because, you know, like, I try to stay away from polyester as much as possible. You know, polyester isn't that bad, if I'm being honest. A lot of people make it sound like it's that bad. It's just, I like to find the authentic. Pieces, you know?
1: Cool.
0: Authentic pieces. That's just my preferences. So, yeah, usually just have your Pinterest board or whatever kind of mood board you can set up for yourself and be like, oh, yeah, I want to find styles like this, and I can find, like, you know, similar items that can, like, work with these kind of fits, you know? Yeah, exactly. That's basically what I do. So you'll just pick up some stuff that you'll, like, find that's, like, cool, like, but then you come home and you realize, like, man, that doesn't really... work with my

0: wardrobe. I just kind of stole somebody else's wardrobe.
1: Yeah, so it's kind of like I'm hearing the tip is, before we get to the song, the tip is come in with the plan, whatever that plan
0: always
1: looks
0: be
1: like
0: planned.
1: And then also definitely skip the children's section.
0: Yeah.
1: And just like have an idea of what you're looking for
0: and always bring sanitizer and gloves to keep yourself sanitized.
1: Nice.
0: Period.
1: Thank you, Salma, for that. We'll be getting to our next song. This is Charlie XCX with 360.
0: Hello, Charlie XCX. I love you.
1: Lego.
0: I love you.

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Water, it's been around longer than you've been alive. Always remember to drink that fresh H2O.

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1: Hi.
0: Back to Life That's It. You just heard a whole mega mix of music, and that song was Serenade of Water, Might I Trust, Astro King with First Love, and Charlie XCX with 360. And Asama, we have someone in the studio. I don't know if I would call it an honor, but I will, that's in quotation marks.
1: What do you mean by that?
0: Oh, hi, Mr. President. How are you today? I can't believe you're here.
1: Hi, Trout.
0: Trout.
1: What is up?
0: Tell us what's been going on in the United States, Mr. Donald Trout.
1: You gotta know that. Everybody has to know that.
0: Yes.
1: What is up?
0: Yes, Donald Trout, it is a special time in the United States.
1: It is a very special time.
0: Start of school. Do you have anything to say to young people about starting school and learning things?
1: I don't know what education is. I can't read. Who cares?
0: I'm sorry.
1: Really do. Who cares?
2: I don't think that's something that we need to promote. Okay, we can just calm that down.
1: Nope.
0: President Trout, did you just say that you don't like to read? Is that something?
1: No, I just don't prefer reading. It's very, how do I say, time consuming. I have other business to do.
0: Yeah. It's true. That is a lot of business. What are you
1: so
0: actually doing?
1: Business.
0: What are you doing in D.C.?
1: Changing the lakes. We're cutting down the trees for more golf courses.
0: Oh.
1: Far more important than weird little things that come out of the ground and stand there doing nothing.
0: There's something leaking out of your pants right now. Are you okay?
1: Oopsies.
2: Ew! Okay, that's really
0: Wow.
2: It must be leakage from the sewage.
0: Must
1: be.
0: President Trout. Could you just give us are you farting?
1: No. What are you talking about? I don't do that.
0: What is that?
1: I'm just a president.
0: Salma, do you have any questions for our esteemed guest? Smelly.
2: Real stink.
0: Stinky guest.
1: What are you laughing at, Salma? Stop it.
2: Okay. I'm sorry.
0: Yeah, we're sorry about that. Just kind of funny, you know. It's very unexpected to have you on the station right now.
2: You know, let's start off with a lovely question from our...
0: Yeah, what's a question for
2: box.
0: Our last question?
1: Real beautiful, beautiful built box. My bad.
2: How would you describe a perfect day when you were young?
1: I would wake up in my million-dollar mansion, and I'd say, Papa, give me a helicopter. He'd go... Yes. And he would take me. He would take me places to go anywhere but school.
0: Oh.
1: You know.
0: Okay, yeah.
1: You know, see the puny people working their butts off while I sit on my very throne.
0: That's a you know what, actually, President
1: Beautiful.
0: President
1: it's,
0: Trout, it's it's once again, it's a
1: I
0: joy.
1: I love seeing people suffer.
0: We do. What? You.
1: Who said that? I get off to it. It's beautiful.
0: We have to eject you right now.
2: Yeah, you
0: so,
2: really have to.
0: So, we gotta get you out of here. Yeah. Sama, could you find that button?
1: It looks big and important. Let me press it.
0: Let me just pass it to Sama real quick.
2: Yeah, I'll pass it to you really, really quickly.
1: Oh, it's so beautiful. Oh my god,
0: if we just press that button, you know.
1: It makes me feel so important
0: we
1: right
0: can
1: now.
0: Just.
1: So important.
0: We can just get you out of here real
1: Three,
0: quick.
1: 3, 2, 1.
0: Well, that was the episode of Life That's It. I'm still here with Salma. Salma, thank you so much for being my co-host.
2: Smell the residue. It's on the floor.
0: We need to ventilate this room
2: really
0: ASAP.
2: Gotta clean that
0: no
2: up.
0: No, thank you to President Trout for existing.
2: Yeah.
0: And thank you so much, Salma, for being on the show today.
2: Thank you.
0: And I hope you have a wonderful rest of the school year. And thanks for tuning in to 94.9 FM.
2: Stay in school, kids. Don't listen to whatever that thing was.
0: Yeah, whatever that thing was saying, please.
2: Yeah.
0: Just try to educate yourself.
2: Yes,
0: it's
2: kids,
0: time
2: be self-educated.
0: Do
2: don't be illiterate. It's not cute.
0: So that's been our program. Thank you so much for tuning in to Life That's It. My name is Renee. I'm here with Salma. Signing off.
2: Signing off. Ooh.
0: Thank you so much. And stay tuned. Whew.

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Destination Nigeria, feed the hungry like it's no longer the UN's criteria. No food in the school cafeteria, in the drink.

oil and minerals. 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Holy land, let's keep it Israel. 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

chocolates and cocoa flipping with the hope and vision that we missing. 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
1: tighten up,
0: trying to get some more clout.
1: Damn,
0: beat you to get drought, drive through like an In-N-Out.

0: There you tirar más fotos when I was at Maryland with a lot of family, having an amazing time. Creating more memories. I wish I never got drifted away since they live so far.
1: This is Ashley, soccer player from East Boston.
0: Like a lot of family, like my cousins, my aunts, my uncles, and some of my cousins' friends. We went to Ocean City. It's like this like big, huge fair. And then we went to like beaches. We went to arcades. And we also like had just a lot of family time. There was a lot of birds and there was a lot of laughter. And it was just good times. And I just wish I could go back and relive those times.
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El fondo del corazón tenía una herida. 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
1: Don't answer the door or phone. Don't bother me about anything for the next 2 hours. I'm with Potter, feeling expression.

Check it out, people. You're in tune to Expressions. You're in your midst of your expression session for this week. I'm talking about I got music for your mind, baby. In the background, this is 480 East. It's called Bumper to Bumper. Let me just say this. I got a shout out to Jennifer Addy. Jennifer! She really worked with us over at Enterprise and helped me out when we got our car smashed and had to get a new car. Thanks, Jennifer. Hope you're tuned in. Hey, everybody, stick around. We got great music for you. I'm in the studio with the program director, Grandmaster Chill McPhee. Esta! And including the lovely and talented Cheryl Yvonne. That's her government name, too. So stick around, people. More music. Great show. Great music. Great fun. Your favorite place in mind. Music for the on-the-move professional. Music for the modern-day millennial. These are expressions. Jazz for the modern age. I'm J.T. Potter.

0: 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It's drawing.
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0: I first started drawing when I was a toddler. It was in my brother's bedroom. We were drawing, then I started like scribbling all over my brother's wall that was like, it had already a painting all over it, and I guess I started to draw all over it, so drawing has been going on till, yeah.
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So shout out to Eric Beecher. 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I'm so thankful working with my best friend, she the Chico. She the Chico, yo.

0: Yeah.
1: Who? What? 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
0: Who the...
1: It's Cletus.
0: It's from...
1: Cletus?
2: Girl.
0: Ready for presser.
1: We have to wrap. 5, 6, 7, 8.

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0: I mean, at this age, you know what I mean?
1: So
2: it's important to be loud. I feel like, especially, like, kids are constantly pressured into being, like, you know, forced into these desks that don't fit their bodies and told to be quiet and seen and not heard. And I think it's pretty incredible to be loud and to be visible, and very important to be that way.
3: Definitely.

Since the day he was born, his life never stayed still. There was an animal out with the instinct to kill. It didn't follow. Everywhere they would hide, she was a single mother, doing all she tried. When it hit rock bottom, it changed their course, living in fear with no support or source. The evil disappeared, but not completely. It still walked this earth, but very discreetly. It continued until he was two, when the mother found a man who was true. Now they got a mother and a father. Things just seem never to get hot. They had all they could possibly need, yet for some reason couldn't plant the seed. They tried to conceive the permanent bond, and for some reason it kept going wrong. For the next 10 years it was loads of fun.

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Show Me the Way. That song was motivated because I was thinking of a song that had to do with drugs. And I was like, that doesn't work for me. And I was thinking, if I was on drugs, how would I find my way out? And I thought of maybe, you know, those drug rehabilitation centers. But I said, you know what? That wouldn't help me at all. And I know there's only one person that can help me, and that's because of my strong belief in God. And I know that He was the only one who could show me the way when anything was wrong. Anything in my life, that's the only way that I get comfort. It's through Jesus Christ. So I said, you know, hey, that's the way. And I said that if I had a problem, that's the way I'd probably find my way out. By asking to show me the way.

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then. He's lucky, she's a career woman, no kids. 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Most with poke holes and Trojans. Most people don't f***ing hit the lotto, but my folks did. 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On that hipster. And use a hipster.

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2: Hello, hello, hello, Radio Land. Oh, man, it's good to be back. You are here with DJ CJ and...
3: two guests today. This is Britt.
2: And?
4: I am Angel.
2: It's my little brother, guys.
3: Yes! Hello. It's a brother episode.
4: Yeah.
2: He got lucky.
3: How's it feel, y'all?
2: It feels like I want to throw my little brother out a window.
4: But that's what
3: he would never.
2: I probably would not. I can't. I don't have the strength to lift him up.
4: I'm not that heavy, all right?
3: Oh, wow. All said out of love. We have two really loving brothers in here, and I was just saying that Angel is 10 and Christian is 18. So
2: 8 year difference.
3: 8 year difference. And what a big influence that is to have an eight year older brother.
2: Help being held hostage. He has a baby rattle.
3: Angel, you can't see it, but Angel's shaking his head right now. He's like, no.
2: He still has the pacifier.
3: So guys, we have a special show today. Tell what are we doing? What's up today on Friday Firehouse?
2: Well, today we have two guests calling in from the base. Success lives here. Mm-hmm. And we also have a second segment, which everyone loves hearing every Friday when I'm on, you know, because it's been a while. I admit, it's been a while. It's been so long. But now it's back to fun stories and amazing people on the show.
4: Woohoo!
2: But before we have an amazing interview with Zed People, we are going to listen to some music. First song up is Delirious by Vistoso Bosses. We'll be right back, guys. Enjoy.

pollution, wastefulness, and child labor. All of these are side effects of the trend that is fast fashion. These effects sound pretty bad, but what exactly is fast fashion? Fast fashion is inexpensive clothing produced rapidly by mass market retailers in response to the latest trends. Even though this may seem like a really big issue, you can make a difference. 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
1: With DJ CJ and...
0: Britt.
1: And...
2: Angel.
1: And also our guest for today,
3: Jessica Lambert from The Bass and Hugo Mateo.
1: Well, welcome to the show, guys.
2: Welcome.
3: Thank you for having us.
4: Thank you.
1: Would you guys mind telling us a little bit about your organization?
4: Pretty much The Bass is a nonprofit organization that focuses on the academic part and baseball and basketball, pretty much.
1: So is it only baseball and basketball, or do you guys also include other sports as well?
4: We also do softball and girls baseball.
0: Nice. Angel, you had a question for them about that, right?
2: I had a question for you guys, like, about sports. So, like, what kind of sports do you like?
4: What sports I like?
2: Yeah.
4: I mean, I'm a huge fan of football and baseball and basketball.
2: Wow.
1: Did you yourself ever play on a team?
4: Yeah, I played football when I was in middle school and my freshman year in high school, and baseball all through my life.
0: And what would you say is, like, what do you think are, like, the key things that you learned being on a team, and why do you think it's a powerful way of learning things as a young person?
4: I mean, one of the two things I learned playing sports is being a leader, how to talk to my teammates, and, you know, how to get in the game, you know, during practice, and then how to, you know, execute and everything, and teamwork. Teamwork goes a long way with anything, especially in the work field, when you're working with a group and trying to present something to everybody else.
1: Yeah, teamwork is excruciating. The key, at least for the most part, I have played football, and I know for a fact that, especially like when you're on the field practicing, communication is key. During games, it's really important to be able to communicate to your players on field and also out of field.
4: Yeah,
1: I myself do two sports. I do football, or did football. Didn't much like the sport. But I did do all the training, and I love the environment. I really love the team environment and team focus that everyone has when they train and also when they do practice the plays outside. I also do wrestling, and the team dynamic is also there, always having someone to support you. Your team's always riling you up, trying to get you to improve always. And... What do you think in a team environment is the most important thing?
4: I feel like bringing the best out of each other, because I mean the way you practice is the same way you play in games. If you're playing laid back, you'll be the same way in the game. If you play aggressive and you're on point, everything is gonna be the same when you play in the actual game.
1: And in order to like prepare yourself for practicing or preparing mentally preparing yourself for any type of sport, what would you tell anybody who has never done a sport to like prepare them to be a part of a team or be prepared to actually start doing sports?
4: I mean, I feel like when you play sports, when you're new to things, just go out there and just have fun. I mean, that's one of the biggest things when you play sports. You want to have fun. You want to love what you're doing, same as when you're working. I mean, once you love the sport, everything else just starts to fall into place.
1: And what do you think of the go hard, go home aspect of being on a sport?
4: I mean, go hard or go home, pretty much. I mean, it says it by itself. It's either when you're practicing, you got if you want to improve, you got to work on your best. And then when you're on the games, if you want to win some games, you always gotta be on your best. Same way, I mean, when you're wrestling or playing football, when it's that one-on-one, you want to be the best against the other guy. I mean, if you get tackled, you pretty much got caught over, right?
1: Yeah. All right. Thank you. Is there anything else you'd like to mention about The Bass, or anything you want to share with young people out there listening?
4: I feel like if you guys want to experience by firsthand, come down to The Bass.
0: Very awesome. Thank you so much. We appreciate your time.
1: Thank you.
0: And next up, we have some songs for you. What do we got next, Christian?
1: We have Fireflies by Owl City.
2: Let's go.
1: Enjoy.

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1: Welcome back, everybody.
2: Welcome back.
1: Welcome back to Firehouse Fridays with DJ CJ and my two compatriots here. Well, one of them is my brother. The other one is Brittany.
3: Hey.
2: Hello,
3: thanks for having us.
1: All right. And now it's time for the second segment of the day, which I really love. And, you know, since she's not here, I at least get to hear her voice today.
4: This is Adventure with Christian.
1: That's right, guys. It's Adventures with Christian.
2: Wow.
1: And today's story of the day is going to go... And today's story of the day is actually going to go back a little far, back to my middle school days. Yes, back to the days where...
2: He got hurt.
1: Got hurt a lot, falling on the sidewalk. But where I was in middle school before I did radio.
2: Ooh.
1: Dun, dun.
2: Dun, dun, dun.
1: And this is actually around the time I actually started coming to Zoomix too. And my, it feels like a long time. It has been a long time. Little known fact, I'm actually 18 now. It was my birthday a couple weeks ago, and I am officially now an adult.
3: Wow. Happy birthday.
2: Happy birthday, my big brother.
3: Sending you a figurative cake on a plate.
1: I shall eat said figurative cake with figurative eating.
2: Wait, don't you throw up when you eat cake?
1: I don't like cake.
3: Okay, never mind. I won't send you a cake. I'll send you ice cream.
1: Ice cream is much better. All right. So, basically, the story starts when I'm around middle school, sixth grade. I started learning a little bit more about, like, college and stuff. At that point, I realized college was a thing. I realized college was an actual physical thing that I might have to go to at this point because I'm growing up. I'm starting to try to consider my careers and such, you know, and trying to decide on, you know, which colleges would be best for what career. But at that point, I'm not really thinking about, I want to be this. I want to be that.
2: Wow.
1: I'm just thinking, wow, college, that exists? And so over the course of middle school, I'm starting to learn a little bit more about how college really worked because I kept asking my teachers, as well as a couple friends who are graduating the UMANA, one of them being, if you remember her, Leslie. Yes, mm-hmm. She was mm-hmm. the fated woman that taught me a lot about college.
2: Wow. Wow.
1: And by a lot, I mean, she looked me in the face and told me, college is a thing, get ready. And
2: that terrified you.
1: And then when I finally got to eighth grade, you know, it started, you know, hitting me really that, wow, high school's next year.
2: Wow.
1: I really have to start thinking about this or else I'm done for. At least that was my mindset back then, you know, college, no college, what? Run. And... You know, it was a little bit of a panic, but when I got to high school, it kind of calmed down. I was like, I got time. I got 4 more years. I have 2 more years now, and it's getting closer. So as I'm thinking about college, I'm also learning about how much college really costs. And college, and for a lot of you out there, college costs a lot. Tuition is no joke. It is no joke. And when I thought about the tuition fees and, you know, such, you know, back, of course, back then, you know, kind of like, my parents make millions. Woo!
2: Woo-hoo.
1: But no, in reality, even if they worked hard for a single day for each week, basically every single day of every single week of every single month, that would probably get you, and this is being completely unrealistic, it'd probably get you to 1 year of college. Completely unrealistic. But it kind of puts in perspective how much college actually costs. And it will put you in debt. And so back then in middle school, I actually considered joining up. I started thinking about ways of alleviating that stress from both my parents and from my future self. Future me would appreciate it. You know, trying to find up ways where future me isn't crying in a ditch alone.
2: Like you always are.
5: Leave me alone.
1: But, and so I came across the Marines and also Army and Navy and basically any military force. And I got to think, and basically it says that the military would help pay for tuition after you do service or while you're doing service. The second one, I'm not entirely sure how that one works, but I do know that after you're done doing service for Z amount of years, you get benefits and you get a little bit of tuition alleviated. Not sure entirely how it works, so I won't get into it too much because I am no expert. I'm still learning this about, I'm still learning about this myself. But at the moment, as of a few weeks ago, I went down to a Marine's office. And this is sort of to tell you why I went to the Marine's office. Because this has been on my mind for a while now. Because I've been trying to wanting to join up with the Marines. And one of my friends actually got into the Marines. He actually got into the Marines. He's enjoying it for the most part. Apparently, basic training is scary. But, you know, for him, it was worth it. And, you know, he wanted to basically introduce me to the recruiter and see if I could get, they could start working with me. Now, legally, they cannot work with me because I am still a junior. So they're not. They're not going to work with me yet. They are going to work with me once I'm a senior.
2: Then you're not.
1: Yes, I am not a senior. I am far from a senior.
2: Wait, what are you though? Where are you though?
1: I am a junior.
2: You're still a junior?
1: It's only 1 year, Angel. And my little trip to the recruitment office was actually kind of, you know, a little fun and a little scary. Because, one, I'm going to a place that I've been thinking of for years. And, you know, and when you think about something for that long, it kind of, like, becomes a myth in your own head. Hmm. And when you finally get to that place, it's just kind of surreal. It's like, whoa.
2: This exists? I have to stable my eyes with this.
1: Yeah, it's just like you get there and you're just like, whoa.
2: This is what it looks like.
1: It wasn't that far from home.
3: Yeah, and kind of going back to that idea of it being a myth, what do you feel like where were the first places that you learned about the military? Like, how did that even get on your radar?
1: Not going to lie, ads. Advertisements on YouTube and such.
3: Mm-hmm.
1: And also, like, I actually searched up ways to alleviate, like, ways to make college costs less.
3: Mm-hmm.
1: And I believe at some point I found out that, you know, people who go to Marines or Army or any military force actually have that. I'm not entirely sure how it works. Again, no expert, don't know much about it, still learning, but that they alleviate your tuition. Basically, they pay college for you.
3: Mm-hmm.
1: And when I learned about that, it kind of just like stuck in my head for ages. And I figured that's how I would want to do it, at least to save me a lot of trouble later on.
3: Mm-hmm.
1: Now, not saying that everyone, you know, should rally up to the Marines office and just say, I want to sign up, because, of course, it's not for everybody.
3: Mm-hmm.
1: It's not for anybody. Everybody.
3: Yeah.
1: And, you know, if you have, like, if you feel like you have better options, take the better option. You know, whatever is better for you, whatever is better for your life, whatever is better for your sanity.
3: Mm-hmm.
1: Choose whatever goes better. If you feel like you want to go for, say, becas. I forget how to say that in English.
3: Scholarships.
1: Scholarships, thank you.
3: Financial aid.
1: Yeah, scholarships, financial aid, and go for it. Do it. Rock it. Completely demolish the school system.
2: Whoa. Okay, slow down, buddy.
1: Then do it, you know? Because, you know, in some people's heads, it's going to be easier to do that than to do the other. For me, in my case, it's just easier to go to the Marines office and sign up and enlist. And, you know, to me, it's less of a, I have to do this kind of mindset and more of a, why wouldn't I?
3: Hmm.
1: Like, to me, in my head, it's just more of a, why not?
2: Like, why not we like, why not?
1: Yeah, it's just a, more of a why not situation for me. And, you know, I talked to the recruiter and everything, and, you know, they have my contact information, and it's looking kind of fun. It's looking kind of, well, not fun. I'm definitely not going to have a lot of fun when I finally get into basic training, but...
2: It's fun in your head.
1: But, you know, I feel like this is for me. And as for the little story of what happened at the place, it's kind of funny. It's kind of really funny. So, as I told you before, my friend got into the Marines. He finished basic training. He came back to, like, recruit some kids from the school. You know, basically bring them in for interviews. And, you know, we're on our way. One of them is a little bit of a reckless driver. It was scary on the way there. And we hit a few potholes. And it was just a bumpy ride.
3: Oh, dang.
1: It was so funny because as soon as we got in the car, my friend is like, okay, strap yourself in. He's a bumpy rider.
3: He's like, I know how this is about to go.
1: And then he's just driving. He's like, I'm an excellent driver. And then you just see a car swerve past him as he just like, swerves the car in almost a 360. Not really, but you know, that'd be breaking multiple laws.
2: It's like, I can
1: I'm a perfect driver. Yeah, driving backwards down the road.
3: Yeah, we can't see our own flaws, huh?
1: It was so funny. It was so funny. I was like, and one of us, and one of the kids next to me, all you hear him yell, I was like, I would like to get to the recruitment center alive. I want to die in war, not in before I even get to the place.
3: That's a dark joke, huh?
1: It's a dark joke, yes, but I understand. In that very moment, it was so funny.
2: You're a dark CJ.
3: And speaking of the kind of like reflection process, like what would you say are like the pros and cons, right? Like what are the things that you're like, I'm really about this for this option, and the other things that are like, actually, I feel worried about this aspect, or like I'm not really about this aspect.
1: I'm going to be completely honest. My view on it is a little... It's a lot less honest than you might think. Like, how should I put it? It is what it is for me. For me, I just kind of see an opportunity and I take it. If I think, for example, if someone tells me to join a baseball team, the way I weigh it out is, what's going to happen to me if I join the baseball team? Will nothing happen to me? Will nothing come out of it? If nothing comes out of it, if nothing will hurt me, then I'll do it. If it does nothing to hurt me, I'll do it.
2: That's the way
1: I see things.
2: When you used to play football, what'd you expect when you were playing football? Like your first time playing football. Like what did you feel like?
1: Well, time to try it out.
3: Yeah.
1: You know, it's the way I see things is if it doesn't hurt you, do it. If it hurts you in no possible way, do it. If it does hurt you and averts you from what you want to achieve and avert you from who you are as a person, and if you don't like it, don't do it. Of course, my piece is like, if it doesn't hurt you and you wouldn't mind doing it, do it.
3: Mm-hmm.
1: Go for it. You never know. You never know the outcome. You never know what might happen. Better to leave things red than, you know, mysteries.
3: Mm-hmm.
1: And back to the story, actually, when we get to the place... Of course, the guy wasn't driving too crazy. It's an exaggeration.
2: Just like a little bumpy?
1: Just a little bumpy. And I'm just sitting there. I'm nervous because there are these just really, really buff Marine men. And I'm just sitting there, a wrestler from high school, amongst very, very big people. And, you know, of course, there were a couple of women there too, you know, Marine women. And they still looked very scary. I was terrified.
2: You're scared of women now? Oh, my
1: God. One of them came over to me, ease up! And I felt my entire back squeeze in tension. It was so funny. And when I met the recruiter, when they're talking about the recruiter, right? They're talking about the recruiter, and they're like, oh, the recruiter will get to you later. Oh, yeah, the recruiter's going to come for you later.
2: That sounds creepy.
1: I was terrified. I imagined the recruiter as being this extremely scary drill sergeant type of person. Like, I see you're here to be recruited or something like, of something of the sort, something scary. And when the last guy was done, I saw the door open. I stared at the door. I was like,
2: hello.
1: It's my time. And out comes this jolly, so happy-go-lucky California guy. Looks at me. hey, man, come in. I was not expecting that. I was not expecting a, hey, guy, come on. Radical. I was like, whoa, hold up. Are you the recruiter? He's like, yep. And I just see sunshines and rainbows leaving his room. I'm like, what is this? Magic.
3: Yeah. Yeah, it makes me think, like, you know, and I respect that. Like, something that I know about you is that you're very open to new experiences, and you've said yes to a lot of things, like new bands, new teams, new all these things. And I think one thing I would just think about, and this is for everybody, this is for, I'm talking to myself as well, like, in big decisions like this, like, obviously this decision is a little bit different than saying yes to football.
1: Yeah. 'Cause
3: it's like, in terms of your life, it's like a big decision, you know? Is just to think about all the different ways that you can gather input on what the reality of that decision will be, you know? That reaches far beyond the rainbows and butterflies of the recruiter. Because to be really plain, like, he really wants you, you know?
1: Yeah.
3: So, like, that's a one side of like, understanding that experience. And I think that there's just, in any decision, no matter what it is, like, when you're trying to pick a job to take or not to take, or, like, a school to go to or not to go to, the more, like, data you can gather will help you make your own decision, you know, that's full of, like, real information, and not just the, like, nice dude, you know?
1: I mean, I'm just saying about my experience inside the actual, like, recruitment place. I was not expecting that. Mm-hmm. You know, it was completely, like, completely reversed of what I was expecting. And, you know, as I'm, like, done with the talking with the recruiter, it's my time to go. My friend actually went to drop off another one of the kids he brought with him. And he took my backpack with him. Oh, so I was stuck at the recruitment center for another half hour.
3: Oh, shoot.
1: Yeah, eventually I got home. It was fine. But that's why, also that's why I put together that, you know, if it doesn't hurt you in any way, if it doesn't avert you from the path you want to take, do it. Of course, Marine's going to be a big part of my path. And it's not a decision to make lightly, which is why I'm saying if it averts you from the path that you want, don't do it. But of course, if it goes along with what you want to do and if it hurts you in no way, then jump for it. You know,
2: life is unexpected.
3: That is the truth, my friend.
1: That is my brother's,
3: mic
1: my
3: drop.
1: Friend.
3: Angel. Angel finishes the show with a mic drop.
1: Sadly, that's also all our time, too.
3: Thank you, Christian, so much for your story.
1: That's also all our time. Oh, my God. I should not rant. I should not rant for all so long.
2: So sad.
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2: Friday. I might come on next Friday.
3: You are very welcome, Angel. We'd love to have you.
1: Keep bragging. You won't.
2: You always will, right. Chris.
1: Thank you, everybody, for listening. 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
3: Britt.
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0: like I'm Young Thug too. Dumb lungs on you, spun the hair bun loose. Writing wrongs till they come with royalties and pub too.
1: Where you at?
0: At the house with it, watching Santa's.
1: Who you with?
0: On the couch with my favorite Santa. I was about to, but you convinced us. Should I decorate her walls or log off the Pinterest? Never too late to meditate on emotional attachments. Even if I fall short from my distractions. Been missing your

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And right now, you're tuned into The Firehouse.

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If I wasn't rapping, I might just be the president. Please, with the begginess, you're dwindling on your relevance. We know your shit is dropping. We ain't copping what you selling us. You was good in school. Why you hiding your intelligence? I remember you was getting A's. Now you failing us. Playing hard for the white boy that can't tell a difference. Caught a lot of bodies from my closet. It got skeletons. 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

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Everything that I did in the past, I'm blowing that out the water. If the times get hard, I just go harder. I say I just go harder.

0: Captain, the transport is ready.
1: That's it. Lieutenant Marbot, what is the condition of the planet's surface?
2: It is difficult to be precise. However, my instruments indicate a condition of extreme rigor mortis spreading rapidly throughout the population. Highly illogical, Captain.
1: A bunch of stiffs, huh? Well, set coordinates for Chaka City and have a landing party of 9 men beam down immediately with phases set on Funk Funk.
2: Very well, Captain Smirk.

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What I'm gonna say you just can't miss. So everybody get to this, okay?

0: 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I know you think I've come for blood, but I'm only here to cut the rug. And if this party is really fine, then I'll call my good friend Frankenstein. Everybody say Frankenstein!
1: Frankenstein!
0: And by now you think that monster fun is not for me and you. But I'm here to tell you, cause good guys be there too.
2: Good guys be there too.
0: Yeah, good guys be there too. Cause Mr. Fox said Captain Kirk was having such a good time. He wanted to give the after party on the starship Enterprise. Luke Skywalker got in late, said he couldn't find the place. Han Solo said the music wasn't loud enough.

0: 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Everybody say yeah. Run that natural comb through your hair. Say yeah. Girl, go get yourself a Jerry curl. Are you scared? Well, don't be. Cause we're in orbit around the sun. When you get home, you tell your mama you got bit by monster fun.
1: Okay.
0: You took all the chairs out, so it ain't gonna be no sitting down. When Mama Jaffy comes to town, and I'm Obi-Wan with Monster Fun, and I like to see you smile.